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0: Just watching the flyers. Bill's probably getting ready or already on that Lancaster County Simplex net.
1: Okay, I would just responded to an email question he sent me, and a picture of suggestions on bringing his open wire line into his steel building. So I responded back and wanted to see if he had any further questions about it, but if he's tied up, that's fine.
0: Okay, very good. Just wanted to let you know where he's at and what he's up to. So we'll catch you later. NA3CW, K3, certainly it's me.
1: Phonetics. 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

0: morning, Scott. I was just about to go upstairs, but heard your call. 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
1: NA3CW, W3KZG. I'm doing all right, Chuck. How are you today?
0: Doing good. I screwed up my ambition enough to dig into the Pennsylvania inheritance tax filing apparatus. So I printed out all the forms, printed out all the instructions, underlined a whole bunch of things, put question marks everywhere. But the good news is they do have a telephone line you can call 5 days a week and ask questions. I have used it once, and a guy was very helpful. And so I'm going to have a bunch of questions for him because we're sort of running out of time to get the 5% discount on the tax. You got 90 days from date of death. So we're trying to get that done and get this thing over with. And then I've been accumulating receipts and photos of checks and things like that that my brother-in-law has been paying the bills with out of a common checkbook fund that we set up. So that kind of work gives me a tension headache. It's not like engineering, but needs to be done. So fun things to do on a rainy day. Back to you, NA3CW.
1: W3KZG. Hadn't been too rainy today. At least down here in the southern end, we had a few showers here and there, but they were real light, and the sun kept going in and out. So, but I thought it was going to be more of a washout than it turned out to be. But I'll take it either way. But yeah, I was doing a little bit of everything today, man. I was all over the place. I don't know if it was my touch of ADD or what it was, but I was just jumping between different things. And I don't know. I got a bunch of things done, but they were just on completely opposite ends of the spectrum for categories of a job. So I worked in the garage a little bit. Got the truck that I've been working on wanted me to check out the brakes, and found a couple loose fittings. He had run all new lines on everything, and I guess he forgot to tighten up the fittings on the back wheels. So the reservoir for the rear on the truck was empty, so I filled it up and bled it all out and tightened up everything, and it seems the pedal feels a lot better now. So now I'm just waiting on two little parts, and when they come, get them put on, and this thing should be out of here, so I'll be happy when it's down the road. And then did a little working in the shack here. There's a small closet in this in my shack, because it was a bedroom at one point, and I put a wire shelving unit in the closet and put my I built a little wooden platform with casters on it for my 3D printer to sit on the floor, trying to isolate it for noise. It does make a little bit of noise and vibration, so I figured putting it on some nice rubber casters on its own little stand away from everything might help mitigate some of the sound transfer into the floor and the walls. And then just organizing stuff. And then I ran conduit from the attic down through that same closet, 1.5-inch conduit from the attic down to the basement for my new camera system. Me and my brother are going to put in next weekend, so I can pass wires from the attic to the basement and vice versa. And some other little things here and there that I can't remember right now. But back over to you, Chuck's W3KZG.
0: Well, you have been busy. Well, it's fun to get have some little wins as well as the big ones. Get some things done. Get them off the to-do list. We had a busy day Thursday. We brought in a new stove, so I had to haul the other one out. And as you may know, our main living level is the second floor. So while the installers came to bring in the new stove, One of them helped me hand truck the other one down to the ground level. And after they left, I loaded it in my trailer and took it to the scrap yard at Acklen. The owner goes to our church. And it's closer than going to Harris. So just tootle over there and say, you know, where shall I put it? So, of course, where they had their white goods was the lowest part of the property. And we had, you know, a lot of rain previously, so it was just a big swamp of mud. Hang on a minute. I've been kind of froggy all day. So I dropped through the mud, got that thing off, and was very grateful that I had bought proper form-fitting floor mats for my car because my boots were a muddy mess. So I just hosed that off once I got home. But with the trailer, it's a matter of, you know, going through the process of getting it dragged out, hooked up, rigging, you know, getting the thing in, getting the stove in, tying it down, yada yada yada, all the stuff, and then undoing everything to put it all away when I'm done. But that was successful. I got 9 whole bucks for it, and we have a new stove. The other one had a bad thermostat, and it's had it for a while, but it started getting worse, where it would just lock on one of the burners, and you know, you turn around and suddenly I got bacon oil smoking, which is not good. So I thought this thing's going to start a fire. So say, okay, it's it was here when the house was built in 2001. It's time. So we sent it on its way. That was a busy day. And that was also the day that I put new shocks on the back of my Malibu and then cleaned up from that. So it kind of goes in spurts. So the next spurt I got to do is do the prep and paint for a new plastic nose for the Malibu. I crunched one corner sliding on a slab of ice in the borough of Acklen on an untreated intersection. And it met a fence and lost, but it was just the plastic got crunched. So I have a whole new front end for it. Just have to paint it the proper color. Of course, it's the just the black polypropylene. So I think I got all the chemicals and preps and scuffers and adhesion promoter, cleaners, primer, paints, clear, the whole ball of wax. Now all I need is some decent warm weather. Back to you, NA3CW.
1: W3KZG. Yeah, I remember you telling me about that a couple weeks ago. We were talking about it, I think, one afternoon on my way home from work. But, yeah, you need a nice warm day. Something with semi-low humidity and hopefully not a lot of wind. Doesn't look like we're going to get that anytime soon. I don't know. This year seems to be, I'm not complaining at all, but it seems to be slow moving to getting warm. But I have a feeling end of May and June's going to hit us like a ton of bricks. And you know how that goes. But, yep. We got the in-laws coming over tomorrow for Mother's Day. We're hosting dinner here. So the wife's cleaning up and everything and getting food and stuff ready. And you'll probably hear the vacuum running in the background. I did a bunch of stuff today to get stuff ready and moved around, and we don't have a lot of people over, so when we do, it's like, we gotta get rid of all this stuff, move it out of the way, and, you know, the daily routine stuff. The kitchen table's right inside the door, so it becomes the catch-all for your daily items. Wallet, keys, phone, whatever else. You know, that sort of thing. And we don't normally, we only need half the kitchen table to eat dinner, so the other half is the daily catch-all, so gotta find places for all that temporarily till they're here and leave, and then we can go back to our normal life. You know, a lived-in house. That's what I tell my wife all the time. She's when she starts getting, you know, this place is a mess. I'm like, no, it's not. I've been in houses that are disgusting, and ours is just lived in. It's clean. It does have some things here and there, but it's lived in. It's, you know, it's not a show home. You know what I mean? It's not a display home in a new development. It's lived in. Try to get that across to her sometimes. It's kind of tough, but we make do. I won't hold you if you were heading upstairs. I know it's getting kind of late, so. I heard somebody talking a few minutes before I threw a call out, and I didn't know who it was. I was in the basement. I could hear the radio from upstairs. So, but I'll say 7-3 for now, and we'll let you go on down the road. So we'll catch you another time. And I know you got church tomorrow, so you probably want to get situated for that. And I know that's busy for you. Back over to you. This is W3KZG.
0: Yeah, I got my notes together for tomorrow. That's what I've been doing. W3KZG, NA3CW. Yeah, I know about lived in. There's some people's houses you go into and you look around and think, does anybody live here? You know, kitchens that are, you know, have every possible convenience in them, but they never get used because they always eat out because they're never home. Not this house. I learned a good term from Joe, and I apply it to my ham area down here. This is a working shop. Yeah, it's not a showroom. It's a working shop. I was at a J&J facility in North Jersey, where they built this beautiful quote unquote lab for demonstration purposes when they would bring customers in to show them stuff in this quote-unquote lab. And, again, the place was squeaky clean, white, all the appurtenances and appliances, and you could tell nobody ever worked in this room. And so we got shown around and everything, I went up to one of the senior engineers there, you know, old guy that's been around the block and, you know, five times. And I said, okay, Bruce, where's the real lab? He says, follow me. So I followed him to the real lab where there's, you know, sub-assemblies of this and that, and boards here and there, and wire and tools and benches and scopes and things that are pulsating and on, and you have to walk around things. I said, okay, this is the real lab. So this is what I have here is a working shop, and so do you. So on that happy note, have a good night, and hope you have a good dinner with the in-laws, which is no longer possible in my case for either of us. So enjoy them while you can. W3KZG, NA3CW.
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1: Scott, I think we talked before. We did your call a few minutes ago. I wasn't sure I was in another room. Radio's been kind of quiet this morning.
0: Yeah, I think you can blame that on the nice weather and it being Sunday. A lot of people are at church probably. Or whatever else they do on a Sunday morning. Yeah, the weather's nice. Weather's beautiful. I just leaving my mom's house. I went over and made her and my brother breakfast for Mother's Day and got done visiting there. And now I'm just heading home. Trying to get a few things done. And then we got the my wife's side of the family's coming over for dinner tonight. So. Get ready for that. Back over to you, W3KZG.
1: Hey, Scott. Yeah, N3CRE here. Yeah, I've just been in the house doing some work, and then I just went out and worked around my flower bed for an hour or so and got to plant some stuff. That's on the agenda as soon as I get some ambition, finish my cup of coffee.
0: Seeing the sun out in the sky, not being cloudy, is definitely nice. I'm gonna try to get some sun rays today and try to get out of this gray weather funk I've been in. So, but getting on Route 1 southbound, Mobile W3KZG.
1: The weather has been, it's going to be that way tomorrow, too. It's going to be completely different. I know I played golf a couple times this week, and, you know, it's no fun, but I'm still playing in a turtleneck instead of a nice short sleeve. But that's the way weather is. All right, I'll let you go, Scott, and nice talking to you. I thought I'd come back to you. And I'll say 73 is on your final. N3CRE.
0: Yeah, very good. That's good. Enjoy your rest of your day. And, the weather's nice tomorrow. That'll be good for the evening. I'll be at work all day, but I get out of work at 3 o'clock, so I get home about 3:30, so the afternoon will be nice. Hopefully the weather will be decent. And, I'm ready for some warmer weather. I don't want hot weather, but I want, you know, somewhere in the 70s is perfect for me. Get some outside work done. Be able to enjoy it and not be all sweaty and hot and feeling like you're going to pass out. So, 73, enjoy the rest of your day. 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

0: KF3Z, W3GMS on the HT on All-Star. Very quiet on the repeater, Jim. I think the nice weather have people becoming less radioactive. Go ahead.
1: Yeah, you could be right, Joe. Good morning. I am just about to cross over top of Route 30 on the west side of Lancaster. Just headed home from church. And, I don't know if there's any correlation. You know, it's been a little quieter on the, there is a correlation. Anyway, quieter on the workbench. Not so much the workbench, but the round table a little more lately. But we're still having a good time, so that's good. And I sort of got the afternoon free. Going to my daughter's this evening. And so anyway, that's what I'm up to. I'm sort of thinking this is a Stray Key Century Club weekend thing. I might jump in there and do something, but I think I'm going to get on the air one way or the other. AF3Z.
0: That's good. So I trust your 7300. Now yours is working well, and it should be exactly the same as Martha's. Go ahead.
1: Yeah, I'll probably be a little scratchy till I get up on 283 here. Yeah, it's working well. It was different until I put in the SD card and loaded my settings that I had put onto Martha's radio, so that brought it into line with what I was used to. And yeah, it's doing very well. It still amazes me what they pack into these little boxes. And does quite well. Yesterday, the Cornwall Ranger Station group, they were trying to get a Flex radio. I don't know what it is. It's an older one. But they're trying to get it hooked up to be able to operate remotely.

0: and they were having normal hassles of trying to connect and digital stuff and software stuff and all that. But anyway, that's a big box compared to, I don't know what kind of, I don't know anything about it, to be honest, but it's a big box compared to the 7300, that's for sure.
1: Yeah, very good. Yeah, it's amazing, the micro-miniaturization of stuff. The 7300 that belonged to my SK friend Stu, W2AO, a gentleman came over, Matt from Newark, Delaware, picked it up, I guess, two or three nights ago. So he's a brand-new ham and wanted to get an HF rig, and he's primarily interested in the digital modes, so I think it'll suit him very well. Oh, I might be interested in your 10-tech that you mentioned that you would be unloading the Drifter. I don't know why, but about 15 years ago, I started acquiring vintage 10-tech gear, and I'm going to have a little desk in the museum because I think they represent a good portion of American technology at its best when they were in their heyday. So we'll talk about that one, W3GMS.
0: Yeah, okay, Joe. Yeah, it's I've had it since 1982. I bought it used, and I never kept track of that stuff. I don't know who I got it from. Yellow Sheets was the the way I got it. And so anyway, I've had it that long, and it has been a steady workhorse. I did rebuild the PTO. You know how they stiffen up. That was quite a while ago. It's still nice and free. The power supply, I forget, I had to replace something on that quite a while ago. And it's, I think it's a 252 is the number on it. But somebody put a voltmeter and ammeter on the front of it. So it's been doctored up a little bit. But anyway, it's working as well. Let me just drop it a second here. I just went under 283, and now I'm going to be getting on to 283. And I have been on the receiving end of an awful lot, and I would be glad to just pass that along to you. There's no cost involved in that. I've certainly gotten my money's worth out of it. AF3Z.
1: Well, that's very kind of you, and you know I'm more than willing to pay you for it. But that works, and you have rights to come down to the museum and get it on the air for old time's sake. So, yeah, I don't know why. I never really intended to have a vintage 10-tech collection, but I as time went on, I became more and more interested in the early rigs. The little Century 21 works out very well. It's not the digital readout one. It's the analog one. So that would be welcomed. I will not be at the next breakfast. I have to ask Chuck if he'll take the names of the folks, but maybe the following breakfast. What month is this? This is May. Yeah, the June breakfast. That might be a good handoff time. So thank you much, and we will definitely give it a very, very good home. Go ahead.
0: Yeah, sounds good. And, yeah, it is the digital readout one, by the way. Yeah, I'm trying to think. There aren't any real issues with that. You know, the Omni 6, some of the filtering stuff seems a little off to me, but it's still very usable, the crystal filters in that. But the 544 just has the audio filter narrower or wide as far as what you can control. But yeah, it sounds good, Joe. I will warm it up occasionally in the meantime, just keep it used to electricity. But anyway, that would be good. And glad to have that sorted out. You know, with the weight of those things, especially the power supply, but yeah, and not that I don't trust the means of getting things through the mail or through boxes, but anyway, it'd be nice to be able to hand it off rather than have to pack. package it up and hope it arrives safely. Back to you.
1: Yeah, okay. Very good, Jim. Let me switch to a real radio here. Stand by. We'll go over on the analog side.
2: Okay, now we're on the analog side. Probably noticed an improvement in the audio over the digital side. But All-Star works pretty good. Now, it was just a cheap Baofeng HT, which is my standard to HT to use on the All-Star. It's really handy because I can come back to people regardless of where I am in the house. Yeah, it sounds good. Yeah, never would consider shipping. I saw we went to the Kutztown Antique Radio Meet, Luke and I, yesterday. And I saw a really, really nice Omni 6. And I was thinking about picking it up, but I think he was asking, he may have, I have no idea what Omni 6s sell for, but he, I think, had $500 or maybe $600 on it. But it was extremely clean. Years ago, I had a Omni 6 Plus, and that rig, especially on CW, was just fantastic. Really, really enjoyed that. And then I passed that along to somebody else when my friend bought me a brand new Jupiter from Tentec, friend Phil, W3GNG. So I don't know whether I ever told you, but he invited me down to his home in Villanova, PA, and says, "Hey, I got a new Tentec rig. Come on down. I want you to try it out." And I went down, and Phil was a great guy. He was in the Battle of the Bulge in Europe during WW2, and he got his bottom from his knee down blown off as a combat officer. I think, I'm not sure, I think maybe he had achieved the rank of captain at that point, and it never slowed him down. He came back, and him and a buddy started a very successful company selling chemical reagents to the pharmaceutical business and all that sort of stuff. But anyway, I knew him through the Frogs, and you remember the Frog radio group that we had active for many years, since 1937. But anyway, I got down, and he had this brand-new, shiny Tentec Jupiter all set up, and he says, "Sit down there, turn it around, get on different bands, tell me what you think of it." And I said, "Boy," I says, it really works nice, Phil. It's a very, very nice rig." And he says, "Okay, I think I'll keep it," because Tentec had this deal. You could get it, and if you didn't like it, you send it back within 30 days, and you just pay shipping or something like that. And I says, "Yeah, it's nice." So he said, "I'm going to keep it." And I says, "Well, I think you'll be very happy with it." And 2 days later, FedEx on my front doorstep when I got home from work is a brand new Tentec Jupiter right from the factory. Go ahead.
0: Yeah, that's great. I'm on low learning operation. But yeah, that's very nice. Yeah, my Omni 6 is a 6, well, it's the Omni 6 Option 3, which is pretty much the same as a Plus. I don't know what differences there may be, but it was the straight Omni 6 that was upgraded by the factory to be a Plus, at least operationally. I forget if there are differences. But yeah, it's a nice CW rig, no doubt about that. And, well, you know me by now. I have trouble holding on to things at times, and I get rid of stuff and wish I had held on to it. But my Century 21, I sort of wish I still had that. And I wish I had the Heath kits that I built, but I don't have them either. So, anyway, losing track of my mind here. Got off at 283. I might be going through some scratchy territory, heading into Mount Joy now. And, yeah, I don't know. My CW buddy up here that we were getting on and doing our CW about every day, or at least frequently, he and his wife are moving to an easier place to care for, and it's I guess an over 55 community. I don't know if it's one of those things where they mow the grass for you and stuff. But anyway, he's going to be moving there, so he's dismantling his shack, and he's busy trying to get their house ready to sell and all of that, so he and I haven't been getting on as much. So that's sort of inspired me to get more on more in other ways rather than just stop. So he had an Omni 6 too for a while. AF3Z.
1: Yeah, AF3ZW3GMS. Well, your signal's been fine. There's some mobile flutter, but you've never dropped it. So the radio propagation on 2 is pretty good here this early afternoon. So I haven't missed anything, Jim. Yeah, well, the Jupiter is a good all-around transceiver, but I determined very soon that very quickly after using it, it's nowhere near the receiver of the Omni 6 or the Omni 6 Plus that I had. The Jupiter tends to overload with a strong signal nearby, and about the only way you can copy the signal that you want to copy is put the attenuator on. And all that's fine if the signal is strong enough, but if it's a weak signal you're trying to copy, forget it, you've lost them. So it's what I call a universal, general purpose, does a lot of things. The transmitter's excellent. The QSK on CW, even though I don't generally use QSK, I have used it, and it works very well. The transmit audio quality on sideband is exceptionally good. But the weak link is the receiver under certain types of band conditions. Now, me being primarily a rag chewer, it hasn't been a big impediment at all. But if I was going to be operating a contest on 20 meters, I think it would fall on its face pretty quickly. But as I said, even with the shortcomings on the receiver tending to overload, never bothered my operation. But the Omni 6, having that before the Jupiter, much, much, much better receiver, and I didn't notice those anomalies on that. So, that's the technology was quite a bit different from the Omni 6, which is essentially an analog rig, and the Jupiter is essentially an early software-defined radio. So, considering when it was brought out and things, it did a good job. So, that's the deal. They had a version without the front panel that you could operate from a computer. I want to say a Pegasus, but I may be wrong on that. So anyway, that's that on that. But Tentec made some really, really good gear. And let's see, what else? We had a good trip up to the Antique Wireless Association. It was really nice attending and participating in the board meeting, which was Sunday afternoon at 1 o'clock up in East Bloomfield. It's nice to see the people rather than conduct some people live and some people on Zoom and this, that, and the other. So I think Martha and I are going to try to make a point of driving up twice a year for the board meeting. And it's a pretty good drive, nice drive. It's nowhere near like getting near Fest up in New Hampshire. So that's the deal. But it was a good trip. And we found this wonderful little French restaurant in Canandaigua, which is the next town over from East Bloomfield, that has just wonderful escargot, as in snails. Husband and wife team own it, and they've had this restaurant. They've been in the restaurant business their whole entire married life. And, boy, it's a tiny little place, but, boy, is it ever good there. So he is from France. And she is American, and they've been married a zillion years, or however many a zillion is. So we took a few extra days to enjoy a little bit of Canandaigua in the Finger Lake region, which is always a really, really nice spot of New York. So that's that. What else? Oh, your buddy, your CW buddy. So what are his plans going forward in the over 55 community? Is he going to have restrictions for antennas, and what's his outlook on that? So I always mention as a suggestion to a lot of people,
2: especially if they have something like a ranch home one level. You know, these over 55 facilities are very, very expensive, and you're better off staying in the house where you are unless you have serious medical issues, and just hire people. Hire people to mow the lawn, hire people to shovel the driveway or plow the driveway out, and financially come out way, way ahead of the curve. AF3Z, W3GMS.
0: Yeah, okay, Joe. It's funny, yesterday I came home, and I have a, this is AF3Z, by the way. I have a silver maple, I think, is out back. It's one of those things that puts out those seeds that are, some people call them helicopter seeds. You know, they come spinning down, or you can split them when they're greenish and put it on your nose, those seeds. And this year, trees are funny, but they can pull out a lot of seeds some years. And if I let my gutters get clogged up, then I can get water down in the basement more than I want to think about. So anyway, came home and realized I need to do that. And so it was a nice day, so I started working on that. And I'll tell you, I think that tree was trying to populate the whole world with new trees. I was using a 5-gallon plastic bucket to collect these seeds, and up and down the ladder and around the house, and it is a ranch style house. And anyway, I collected a lot of seeds, but that got me thinking, to tie it in with the conversation, is sometime I'll have to hire somebody to do this. I already have somebody doing some of the, most of the mowing. I do one section of the yard. But yeah, that's my theory too. I often said that to Ginger, hey, we get to the point that we don't want to do this, we get somebody else to do it. And so I agree. And I don't really know his situation. It's not a fancy over 55 place. And I'm trying to remember what he said, but I think he's got the possibility of putting an antenna up. It was kind of interesting. He said not too long ago that his ham radio activity had pretty much dwindled, besides getting on 2 meters and stuff occasionally. But his activity was pretty much reduced down to he and I getting on CW. He wasn't doing much besides that. He'd listen occasionally and do a little bit extra stuff. But so he was feeling like he wasn't that worried about it. So it'll be interesting to see what he... I think they're supposed to move maybe later on this month or something. I forget. But I don't look forward to doing that. I'm hoping to stay where I am. Much in the way you were talking about it there. AF3Z, now I'm, not too far from the driveway. A few minutes away.
2: AF3Z, W3GMS. Well, that's my theory. You're better off sticking where you are. Now, if you need, you know, medical attention or something like that, that's a different story. It can impact it. But even if you need minor medical attention, you can have folks come in, you know, once a week or whatever, depending on the situation. So you can really stay in your house, in most instances, a very long time. And we're glad that we purchased the ranch house here. Our neighbor has the two-story colonial, and they're both passed away now, but she often told me she wished that her and Dominic would have gotten a ranch house, because it would have been a lot easier as they got older. And we are putting an elevator in down to the museum, so you'll come in the living room and open a door and push a button and go to the lower level. And we're doing that for immediately for our older friends that may have trouble navigating stairs and things like that. But long term, it has its benefits as well. The washing, dryer, and all that's downstairs. So I've been looking at different companies and seeing what elevators they have. We don't want anything obnoxious that sticks out. It'll be one of those deals, unless you open the door, you won't even be able to tell it's there. And the indirect benefit to me, with the stairs out of there and just the elevator in, I'll have more room for radios. Go ahead.
0: have another exit from the basement. I don't remember if I knew that or not. The one thing, of course, is the power's out, the elevator's not going to work. This house, they fixed up the basement. I guess it was the previous owners. And they put in, finished off a couple of small bedrooms. They had more kids than would fit in the upstairs part. And when they did that, I guess by code, they had to put in some egress windows, you know, the big window wells or whatever that you can get out of. So there's two of those in the basement here. But there's, you know, there's no elevator, but there's just one set of steps. And if I were in the wrong place, you wouldn't be going up those steps. So that's the story there. But yeah, that's great. You can have the elevator there. Also makes it easier to get some equipment up and down too, I imagine. What else? I was thinking of something else. I was driving. I don't write stuff down. I guess I've lost it. Oh, there goes plane there. I might have told you about a low-flying plane. There's a little airport nearby. They do a lot of, there's a skydiving club that goes there. And so this was a small personal plane. But the landing pattern, they come right over the house, and they're fairly low, not super low. So, yeah, I lost whatever else I was going to say. Back to you, Joe, AF3Z.
1: I don't hear any swish on your signal, so you're probably home, so I'm going to let you go. But, yeah, we have egress is a requirement if you have rooms down there or anything like that. And we have a really large outside entrance and entrance and exit way out of the lower level. So that's no problem. So if the elevator craps out or whatever, we have a power outage. The other is always available to go in and out, so we have access in two different ways. One is the primitive way, and one is the other way. But, yeah, these elevators are pretty cool. And that'll also open it for some of my older senior citizen friends that maybe have some mobility problems. I mentioned it to my my friend Bill, who's 98 years old up in the Poconos, because he was a big donatee or whatever the word is. He donated a lot of stuff to the museum, and he had some beautiful stuff. And I'd really like him to see it in person. But his son has reservations on the length of the trip. It'll be about 2.5 to 3 hours, worst case. And but once we got him here, I mean, we could just put him in the wheelchair and put him in the elevator and push the lower level, and he could just wheel around. All the doorways from the different rooms are nice and wide. So, but his son didn't think that was maybe the best choice. So we'll have to pursue that a little bit more. But I'm going to get Bob N2HM over to take some professional video stuff, since that's what he did for New Jersey Public Broadcasting, the man with the camera, video camera. And he's good with, you know, editing all that stuff down. So we'll have a really nice video tour of the five different rooms. Okay, I'm very good on your friend. You know, that's not unusual. I've seen that with a lot of my older ham radio friends. It seems like in some cases, not in all cases, but in some cases, they just start, pardon the pun, they lose a little bit of spark for it. And I often thought, why is that? And my friend Woody, W3TTW, was very active, and he passed away at 105. I think he was one of the things that withdrew him from amateur radio and talking and CW, because he was essentially on HF 100% CW, or at least 99% was hearing. And it's very difficult to enjoy the radio if you're having hearing issues. And I think it was one big deterrent for Woody. And just like my friend up at the Poconos that I was just speaking about at 98, he has severe, severe hearing loss. So
2: that's that could enter it. And, you know, maybe there's other things. Who knows? So that's that. 7-3, good chatting. Take care. And daughter Kim and son-in-law Greg should be over here in about an hour. So have a good afternoon, Jim. AF3Z, W3GMS.
0: All right, thank you, Joe. And, yeah, say hi to Kim and Greg and Martha for me. Yeah, enjoy that. That should be fun. Yeah, I'm looking forward to going up to my daughter's. And, I looked at the weather. They're calling for a little rain, I think, around 2 or 3 o'clock, but I'm going up there around 5. And she was talking picnic-style food, so I imagine we'll be... They have a nice patio-type thing out back, and so we'll probably be cooking out there. So anyway, that should be fun. All right, Joe, good to talk to you. Enjoyed it, as always, and catch you the next time. W3GMS, AF3Z.
2: Jim, enjoy your family this afternoon. I'm sure you will. Take care. 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

0: John, I can't stay in here too long. Kim and Greg are, daughter Kim and son-in-law Greg are coming at 2, and I'm handling a few emails here that I have to get out of the way, and I'm also going to work on the Ameritron AL-82 and get it back on the air in time for the AWA-PMA MNET. The solid-state amps just do not hack legal limit power on AM. I found that out very, very quickly.
1: Oh, well, that's a shame. Yeah, well, I thought I heard you talking there with Jim, and I was in the other room doing a few things, and I didn't want to interrupt you anyway, but I just thought I'd let you know, it looks like the T3 is working. I've been on the What's for Dinner net a couple of times with it. It's, you know, I'm still shaking it down, but... Last night, Bert was trying to tell me he thought it was 20 KC wide, and he was telling me all these horrible things about it. I think he was kind of pulling my leg, although it is going to be wide, you know, if it's a strong signal. I guess mathematically that's got to be true, you know, unless you're, I don't know. You're the expert on that one. But anyway, W2VW, Dave popped in. He said, you sound fantastic. And everybody thinks it sounds pretty good. So I guess, you know, that Timmy mod that I was cursing about? Well, that thing turned out to be really good, so I should have known better. But anyway, that's the deal. I might not make it on the any of the nets tonight. I've been sort of missing them because, you know, I've been so busy working on this thing. But might not make it because it's Mother's Day, and we're going to be focused on Mother's Day dinner and all that sort of thing. So, unfortunately, if I can jump on there, I will, so you can hear it. So that's it. Enjoy your Mother's Day. I don't want to hold you up, and get that amp fixed, KN3I.
0: Yeah, the Mercury amp, that has 2 LDMOS devices in it. And that, I can run about 300 watts, which is close enough to 375. But the halftime report, which is when I make comments about what everybody else said, it's the duty cycle, it exceeds the duty cycle on AM. And they have so much protection on these amps because they don't want them blowing up and getting them back, that it reaches about 75 degree centigrade, and it shuts down. So I backed it back to 200 watts, and I think at 200 watts, it does fairly good during the halftime report. So anyway, and then the other one, the PALSTAR amp, that's a 1 kilowatt amp, and so I was running that around 200 watts, and that actually does as good as the Mercury amp. So that's the one I bought from Alan W3GD. He used to check into the What's for Dinner net, but he had the LA1K from PALSTAR for sale and gave me a really good deal on it. It's a very, very nice solid-state amp. So bottom line, these guy amps work fantastic on CW. They work fantastic on single sideband, but if you talk for 10 or 15 minutes on AM, they don't do it. You figure they're about 50% efficient. So, you know, they're dissipating lots and lots of power. So high power AM is best done with a tube amp or a Class C final. Don't worry about Bert's report, you know. I've never gotten a good report from Bert anyway on the air. We're just too close and this, that, and the other. So it is what it is for bandwidth. There's always the option, if you'd want to do it, to shape the audio going into the microphonium jack with a little equalizer or something, and you could roll off the highs at 8 KC or whatever. But I wouldn't worry about it. I don't think it's an issue at all. The mod transformer on that thing, I don't think will go up to 10 kilohertz. So you have other limiting pieces. It's not a broadcast rig. So I would not concern myself at all with that. And I can't wait to hear it. Yeah, we start the regular PMA MNET at 6:30. because of propagation. We have to make it a little bit later to get cover the span, and then Chuck will do the pre-net at 6 p.m. So there you go on that, but kudos. I know you put a lot of work into that, and I'm excited because I know you want to help me get mine back together and on the air. I'm just putting it on stock for now. We'll worry about the other stuff a little bit later. I think the way I'm going, John, I'm going to make the Timmy mods later, not initially, for the RF deck. And that's going to be the first iteration of mods. And then the second mod is I'm just going to put a switch in there on the back panel and just bring external audio into the grids of the modulator tubes from another little low-power amplifier. The modulators, I think, are in AB1, so they don't really take any grid current. So it doesn't take much power to, it takes very little to no power to drive it. You got a voltage there, but, and that's what I'll do. So that'll be the easiest. That way, if somebody wants to hear what an old Buzzard stock T3 sounds like, I put the switch in one position and use the carbonium microphonium. And then I said, now this is the really good sound, and put it in position two, and that'll just break the lines going to the grids of the modulators and feed them externally. Stick around for one more, but kudos. I'm glad you got that done. KN3I, W3GMS.
1: Yeah, very good. I agree. Absolutely. Don't try to mod the speech amp. That's the thing that took the greatest amount of time. It was most frustrating, and you have to decide whether you're going to, you know, completely gut it, which would have made it a lot easier, but I still would have had to work inside, underneath a chassis that's not very spacious. But I chose to use the existing resistor whatevers and, you know, the existing wires. All the wires are numbered. So I went crazy chasing all these wires. You know, I was like, oh, let's see, this is number blah, blah, blah. Where does that go? Okay, hook up to this. And that was just insane. Whereas you could just simply have an working external amp and just hook it, you know, make a couple of connections and you're done. So that, you know, when you mentioned that the first time, I thought, no, I'm going to do the Timmy mod, because basically I wanted a cookbook. I didn't want to have to figure everything out. And there's FOY has a fairly straightforward, there's a bunch of stuff out there for dummies like me, you know, need cookbooks. But I wound up having to figure out a lot of stuff anyway. So getting that thing back together and working, I took the interlocks out. Most of my problems were putting the interlocks back in. It's like working on a car, you know. It's like working on some electrical stuff that's above the transmission under the car, you know. So I was using mirrors and feeling things out, and in one case I crushed a wire and it shorted out. You couldn't even see it, you know. It just, because these wires disappear, you know, into areas. So it looked like it was going somewhere, but it was really trapped under. And I had to trace every wire out in the push-to-talk circuit until I discovered what I had done. But I sort of used some sense, you know, where I said, okay, the things that you touched, you look at first. So I knew I touched the interlock. Anyway, hang on. The other thing I did was another interlock problem. It didn't align properly when I put it back in. So it was actually getting caught and shorting out the 120 volt to ground. So it was just blowing a fuse. I had no idea why is this thing blowing a fuse as soon as I turn on the filament supply, the exciter supply switch, whatever it's called. filament power, it's called. It's very deceptive. It's not just filament power. So it was quite a lot of work. I don't know if anybody's gone over. You know, I replaced most of the electrolytics. I don't know about the RF deck. I have to look at that and see what's in there. I forget what I did. I think I did a lot of that years ago. So there's a lot of stuff involved in just getting it back online. But I wouldn't be surprised if it worked right, you know, very quickly, because this thing is just so well built, you know. As I don't have to tell you, but I'm just pointing it out. The other thing is on those solid state amps. You know, it's kind of weird. Like, I can understand they weren't engineered for that kind of duty cycle, so they can't get rid of the heat. But I gotta believe there's ways of doing that, because these guys are running these, I guess they're pulsed rigs, though, so maybe that's why. That E-mode, I think that's pulsed. So maybe they get away with a better duty cycle. It's kind of like Class C. But it seems there should be a way to cool it better than, you know, if you enhance the cooling. On that note, one more idea, and I'll shut up. The T3, the only thing about it I kind of am annoyed by is the noise. And I know Bert's annoyed by his Globe King 500 has a 4-250 final, I think. Maybe it's a 400. But it's got the same style blower, you know, where you blow through the socket and all that. You have a chimney. But the 3-500s that are in a lot of the amps, like the Heathkit amps, they just have a fan on those, and they're moving air around. Maybe they have a way of channeling the air from under, you know, to go through the socket. But they're a lot quieter. So I'm wondering, you know, if something like that can't be done with the T3. Now, in your case, you don't care because you want to keep it stock. But in my case, I want to use it as, you know, like a regular radio. Back to you.
0: Very good. W3GMS, why intend to put a auto transformer in mine, John? I think you know what an auto transformer is. Some of them are not even isolation transformers. It's just one big 240-volt primary without a secondary, but the primary is tapped. So I can put any voltage I want on the blower motor. And since I'm not going to be running it 24/7, in the transmit mode, like technically the military could, you know, I plan to just do that and lower the speed. You can also put new ball bearings in the motors, and I've read that a lot of times that really quiets them down nicely. Just take apart the motor, replace the ball bearings, re-lubricate it, lower the voltage, and you get plenty of cooling. The Class D, that's essentially a digital final. You don't have anything linearly biased. So the final amplifier devices is either on or off. So you're not going through the linear region. And efficiencies on those can be as high as 93%. So that's why. And that's very true for Class D and Class E rigs. So that's that. So efficiency is not a problem. The cooling requirements are very, very modest, but and you can't use a Class C amplifier on sideband or AM because it's not linear. You know, it'd be highly, highly distorted because it's only the conduction angle is very small. So that gets you into Class B or Class AB1 or AB2, and the efficiency on those, since they're linear and reproducing the sinusoidal wave that you're putting in, is not going to be very efficient because you have a continuous carrier. So if you're running, just say, 300 watts, you're going to be dissipating just with the carrier. You're going to be getting rid of 150 watts of heat that's a lot of heat to get rid of for the linear mode. And in addition to that, you're going to have more heat because when you apply modulation to it, that increases the current and still approximately 50% efficient. And you're going from 300 watts to, for 100% modulation, up to 1,200 watts. And so that's more heat being dissipated. A little bit more difficult to calculate because it depends on the audio waveform and any processing or anything like that. But it's a tough duty. Both of these amps will run, well, the PowerStar is a 1kW1, and it works perfect on CW and sideband. And the Mercury Lux 2 LD MOS device is linear, but that works fine on sideband and CW as well with a duty cycle. So anyway, that's the deal. So it's the wrong technology for legal limit AM, and there's not a big enough market probably for them to do anything. I must say the cooling is very, very sophisticated on both the PowerStar and the Mercury amp. So they've done a good job with the cooling, but you can only do so good without getting ridiculous on the cooling. So that's the summary. And very good on the T3 and the problems you found. Yeah, well, when I bought mine from Ron, WA3WBC, I think his call is WA3WBC. When Martha and I picked it up many years ago, I mean, he was using it right as we were picking it up. So it was 100% functional. It's always been stored well. So I don't think I'm going to see any big degradation to it at all. If there's aluminum electrolytic caps, the oil caps, things virtually never fail. But the aluminum electrolytic caps, I'm likely to replace those under the deck while the decks are still out. And my idea is to get it on stock, and then I'll do the final mod and then put the double-pull, double-throw switch in so I can just feed a little external audio into the grids of the 4-125s. And they don't take much. So that'll be that. Well, I got to run. Apologize, but I want to get this amplifier, the new capacitor. I want to get the new rectifier board in that I got from Tom, WHJI, and the new improved aluminum electrolytic capacitor filter board. Very, very nicely constructed. All 105 degree C caps, more capacitance, so it should do really well. The other lasted almost 35 years, so I can't complain about it. But my 3500Z amplifier, the Ameritron AL82, it has a squirrel cage, that's what I call it, type of blower. It doesn't have like a muffin fan or anything. And they force the air into the RF box underneath the... hit the cough button, although I didn't cough. I had a sneeze. Allergies are bothering me a little bit. And what they do is they have a sub-chassis right under the tube sockets, and they have a big flared finish fitting, and they force air in that. And then there's two Pyrex glass chimneys, and they do a great job with the cooling for that amplifier. You get a lot of air over those two tubes. So that's the deal. Take care. Chat with you later. W3GMS.
1: Okay, Joe, good luck on getting that, you know, sorted out, and have a good Mother's Day, and if I can get on, and I will with the T3, but I'm sure I'll catch it. So 7-3, say hello to whoever remembers I exist, and I guess that's it. Yeah, I would like to rebuild. I think the most of the sound is coming from the 4-400 blower, and it'd be nice to get a replacement blower and just swap it out and then rebuild the other one so I don't have to take it out of service. 7-3 Joe, KN3I.
0: Take care. 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They may have blowers out there. W3GMS. I think they're still selling stuff even though they're officially out of business. W3GMS, clear.
1: just bought a manual. Mine's an Eve series, and I didn't have the E series manual, so they sold me a brand new manual. I was on eBay. Okay, 73, KN3I.

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1: Luke, you're going to be around in about 15 minutes. I can have a five-minute QSO with you in about 15. W3GMS, I have a question to ask you about the roundtable. W3GMS.
0: All right, sounds good.

0: W1RC, KN3I, still out there?
1: Yeah, still here, John. Good afternoon. How the hell are you, W1RC?
0: I'm fine. How are you? And I just picked up a physically lifted an SP600 and put it on a flippy floppy cart thing that I hope it doesn't crush. So I'm just staring at it here. I was doing that while you were calling.
1: Wait, what are you, King Kong? Those things are heavy.
0: Yeah, pretty much. I think I'm King Kong, but the next day I think I'm, you know, going to be, laid up forever. So, when I was working in an office sitting all day, that would happen, but it hasn't been happening since I retired. I get a lot of couch time, so maybe that my back muscles have recovered somewhat from sitting all those years.
1: You gotta watch that. You get older, lifting that. Those things are 70 pounds, at least. Was it in a cabinet, or even more?
0: No, it's not in the cabinet. I took these side plates off, but they don't really weigh much. It's pretty flimsy once you do that. It really needs those side plates. I took them off so I could access all the innards, and I get to caps that you got to replace as hard caps. So it's been languishing. I got interrupted. I don't even know what I was doing at the time. I have a rough idea. This is the same deal as the T-368, which I got working. I got it on the air, and I was talking to people, and they said it sounds good. So, good on Timmy and whoever documented his stuff for him. The only thing that I found wrong in his documentation when I did it all was he didn't really mention, I think he got the, well, I'm not sure yet. I don't want to say anything because he's a brilliant person. And whoever, I'm pretty sure that they're absolutely right. But there's this 10K resistor. It gets kind of hot if you put the tubes in for the unnecessary side tone circuit. There's two tubes for that. And It generates a side tone. I guess, I don't know, I guess you can use it for a modulated CW as well as a side tone. I'm not really sure. Anyway, didn't really mess with that circuit. All I did was remove the 1K and put the 10K in that he suggested. He raised the B-plus voltage on the whole rail. So every circuit had to have an increased plate, resistor. And that thing got really hot, so I just pulled the tubes. I checked the tubes. I substitute different tubes, still the same thing. So the only thing I can figure is maybe there's something wrong, something shorted in there. But there isn't really anything in the circuit. So, I looked at it. I was like, what could be wrong with this? So I just gave up. Anyway, it sounds good. And now it's on the SP600.
1: Yeah, those things do sound good. I've had them. I don't have any now. I haven't had any for a while. The radio I like in that same category, though, is a GPR90, the TMC radio. That's the same basic style of radio, but what a beautiful radio that is. But I don't have one of those now either. When it comes to big radios now, I have, I've got one R390. I've got a couple R390As, and I've got an R725, which is a kind of a strange hybrid R390A. But I'm only going to keep one, and I'm going to keep R725. An R725 is an R390A, essentially with an R390 audio deck, IF deck. It doesn't have the mechanical filters. I don't know if you ever heard of the 725. They're very rare.
0: No, I've never heard of it. It's interesting. I was reading about the R390, and I thought that would be a nice radio to have because it doesn't have the filters. It might sound better. I got two R390As. One of them's working. The other one's in pieces, waiting to be reassembled. And the one that I have assembled, I've never fully tested it. I got it working. It worked.

0: and now I'm ready to get focused on it. I want to get it right. I got an NC303 I went through pretty well, and it works really well. But I'd like to have a backup. And it kind of goes with the T3 anyway. But this SP600, I have two of those. And I think both of them, they were left out in a yard somewhere for several years. And somebody said, "Hey, you want these?" And I said, "Yeah." And he dropped them off. And it was, I remember I was out in the garage looking at one of them, and I said, "You know, I'm just going to plug it in. I don't care." You know, I was younger. I plugged it in. It worked great. I used it for years. I just dusted, you know, cleaned it off a little. And so it wouldn't catch on fire or something. Well, eventually smoke came out of the cans, you know, and so I checked the cans out. They were okay, because I shut it off right away. Kind of just got hot. And I realized it's the caps. So I think it's going to work when I fire it up, because, you know, took everything apart. But anyway, that's my life story. Sorry. Back to you. Can 3i.
1: SW1RC. That doesn't surprise me at all. Do you know the story about the St. Julian's Creek R390As? Have you ever heard of those? Over.
0: No.
1: Oh, that's interesting. This goes back now probably 30 years. There was a Navy base down in the Newport News area, down in that part of Virginia. There's a lot of Navy activity down there. There's a big Navy base, and there's a lot of smaller Navy bases down there. And there was a notice that there was going to be like an auction. That was when the DRMO used to have local auctions that people could go to, and the lots were that the average individual could buy them. We used to go to Toby Hanna, Pennsylvania, not far from where you are. And that's a well-known base. You may have heard of Toby Hanna. Anyways, Chuck Ripple, who you just mentioned, went over there for something, and he took a picture of these R390s that were stacked 8 high outside. In the rain, in the weather, they sat there for 2 years. If you Google it, St. Julian's Creek, you may even find that picture floating around. Anyways, let me reset. Those radios were finally auctioned off. And some guys got many of them. One of my friends up here, George, K1ANX, he ended up getting a bunch of them. And there was a guy there in Pennsylvania, Jim Thompson, he got a bunch of them. And they went far and wide. And some of them worked right out of the, you know, the guys got them home and they plugged them in and they worked. Some didn't. Some had the meter, some didn't. Some had the cover, some didn't. It was just a stat of the Navy version of the R390A, but Chuck got in a bit of trouble for taking that picture and putting it on the internet. Not much, but yeah, look it up. You'll probably find them.
0: Yeah, real good. I think I saw that picture. Probably Chuck's got it on his website, and I didn't remember the name of the location. My one receiver is just looking at it, trying to determine its pedigree. Neither one has the little plate on the front. I don't think they had meters. I had to pick the meters up from somewhere. But this one here worked right out of the box, right out of the yard. They were both stacked on pallets outside.

0: probably the PA guy. I think I forget where we went up to Quaker Town somewhere and picked him up. And I thought two would be enough, you know. I could have gotten probably four without any problem at all. I mean, there were just a zillion of them there. And so it was the strangest thing. Anyway, so I'm looking forward to delving into the innards and learning all about what's in there and all the, you know, I did all this years ago and I forgot it all, you know, after various significant life experiences, that kinds of things, traumas that give you ulcers and reset your memory. I never had a great memory, and I think it's because my childhood, there were a few things that happened with my parents getting ill that I think I learned how to forget, or something like that. And so whenever I, there's a period of, where something kind of traumatic happens, that area of time seems to be blacked out. It's an odd thing. Probably need to go see a psychiatrist or something, but I don't care. Everything's great, so I don't fix something that ain't broke, you know. Back to you.
1: There's a lot of stories about our 390As, and great radio, absolutely fantastic. There's some place. Some army place down your way, Fort Indiantown Gap, I believe it is. You familiar with that place?
0: Oh, yeah. I forgot to comment on both Toby Hinn and Fort Indiantown. I grew up in Easton in the Lehigh Valley, and they're you know, I won't say they're right next to it. They're in that neighborhood. So I remember when the Vietnamese, a lot of the Vietnamese were repatriated. They brought them there, and then they were driving through. I remember once I was in Bethlehem, PA, Bethlehem, we call it. And I was sitting at a traffic light and was about to pull out, and or I was approaching a green light intersection. And this car goes zooming through the intersection, and there's a Vietnamese, I'm sure it was a Vietnamese guy, because we had no one who looked anywhere remotely like that back in those days, and there was a lot of stuff in the news about brought into the you know, the public at large and being assimilated into the community, and so I thought, wow, somebody needs to explain something to that guy. He's not in Saigon anymore, but. And Toby Hanna, we went up there when I was in Bo-Tech in high school. We toured Toby Hanna Arsenal and talked with the engineers there. It was really great. I loved there, but it didn't quite work out.
1: The story I heard about Indiantown Gap, I guess it's there or there's somewhere in that part of the state, there's an old abandoned, I guess it was a mushroom mine underground, mushroom farm underground, and they keep radio equipment there. And they had a bunch of R-390As there that they put there, like in the 70s and 80s, took them offline from the military and put them there. And they were all saying, what are you keeping all that stuff for? What are you keeping all that stuff for? And I believe the Air Force had a similar place where they had a bunch of KWM-2As, KWM-2s, 30L-1s. Well, when they had the Gulf War in 1990, all that communications equipment they had in the desert, solid-state stuff, the force air-cooled, the air filters got clogged by the sand in the desert, and the radio's overheated and it crapped out, and they have to send back to the U.S. for radios that weren't affected by the heat, and they dug out all those R390As and all those KWN2s and sent them over to the Middle East. Do you remember, did you ever hear about that one over?
0: Yeah, because, you know what, I think there was some sand in one of the R-398s. I swear to God, it just triggered a memory. So I must have, so when was the Gulf War, geez. That might help me to place when I got these things. But, when did those R-398s get liberated? Was that after the Gulf War then?
1: Yeah, it was in the late 90s when they got liberated. The Gulf War was in 1990 in that period. And then the DRMO, the DRMS in Battle Creek, Michigan, they were destroying them. They were taking a sledgehammer to all that stuff, the KWM2s and destroying them and just demilitarizing them. That's a story for another time. But I was very horrified about that. At the time, I was the editor of the Collins Collectors Association newsletter, quarterly newsletter called The Signal. And I wrote a letter to the DRMO in the DRMS in Battle Creek, Michigan. And I asked them, why are you doing this? Why are you destroying these radios? They are not classified radios. There's no security classification on them or on any of the manuals. You could go in a store and buy them. You could always buy R-398s over the counter. They were expensive, but you could buy them. You could always buy KWN2s, even when the military was using them. And I still have the letter somewhere. They sent me back a letter saying they reviewed the situation, and then they stopped destroying them.
0: Wow, good for you. Yeah. Yeah, absolutely ridiculous. God. That's sickening. Good on you. So maybe I have this thing here because of your letter.
1: You probably do. It didn't last long, though, unfortunately. That happened around 98. But after 9/11, they destroyed everything. They went back to destroying everything. They didn't want to take a chance that these guys were going to get an R-390A and then use it to blow up something.
0: Oh, God, that is ridiculous. Yeah, it was kind of like I have a book on Sputnik called Sputnik, surprisingly. And, picked it up down at the Goddard Space Flight Center and went down there once. And it's a quick read. It's not a big book, but it talks about the hysteria. And I think 9/11 was a similar thing. But I don't want to get too far into the whole thing, but you know how our system operates. It kind of feeds on itself, so yeah. Not a rational decision.
1: No, a knee-jerk reaction. 9/11 has been described as our generation's at Pearl Harbor. And it's kind of an interesting comparison. But, yeah, we don't want to get too far into it. But, the stuff that they make now, though, you know, the military radios now, there's nothing you can do with them when the military's done with them. You know, they've got encryption modules on them, and it's got code in them that they don't want anybody to get hold of. And they're far more complicated than they were back then. I have a R-398 that's what's on my 725. It's got a cover that goes over the digital readout, the mechanical digital readout. It's just a little flap that folds up and down, so you can conceal the frequency. Of course, everybody calls that the CIA model, and that's BS. That's absolute BS. Those covers had nothing to do with the CIA. What they did have to do with is when we were in that Vietnam, they had them on the receivers over there because they didn't want the South Vietnamese army guys to see our frequencies. That's what those are for. Over.
0: Oh, okay. Oh, that makes sense, I guess. I worked for a defense contractor for about 14 years, or 15 years. And we had equipment that it couldn't leave our skiff unless it was had a statement of volatility executed on it, which was a statement by the manufacturer of certain components. You know, if you took a component out and you wanted to ship it as a depot part to some place to replace a spare part, because we were a depot. I wound up kind of working for, like, Toby. Found a place, you know, believe it or not. Anyway, so, I never thought of that before. But, you had to clear it out. And if you couldn't clear it out, it had to be destroyed. You know, if it was going to be discarded. And that sort of thing. So, they were really, really concerned about any kind of data that if it was in an area that was designated as holding classified info in it, data, it didn't matter what it was. You could read it out and say, look, it's nothing, you know. And they'd say, okay, well, if you want to sign a statement saying that you're going to certify as an engineer, then... But we wouldn't recommend it because if anything happens, you're going to be your life is going to get complicated. So I said, okay, you know, it's like there's no upside for me. I'm not going to. And they said, okay, yeah, we didn't think you would. Nobody does. So yeah, it's just insane.
1: Yeah, for sure. Anyway, I gotta head out of here. I gotta go in the other room with the family. The family's all getting together over here. Oh, for Mother's Day. Hang on a second. In fact, my daughter just brought me a nice Bartlett pear all sliced up to eat. And that's one of my favorite fruits is a Bartlett pear. So I'm going to enjoy that now. And the whole family's gathering here for Mother's Day. It's a whole situation here. I got to be a good host and go and see everybody. So we'll catch you later. Good getting caught up with you, John, and exchanging information about all these great old radios. I hope that the folks out there in 985 land don't get too bored with us when we start with this kind of stuff. But that's why History Peter's here, and we all know the benevolent dictator of 985 is right there with us when it comes to this whole stuff. So we'll catch you later. KM3I, this is W1RC in Marblehead in the Commonwealth of Massachusetts. It'll be clear after your final.
0: Okay, very good, Mr. Mike. Always a pleasure. That's my favorite fruit, pears. I just get cans of pears and have them ready. You know, they don't have to be super fantastic for me to enjoy them, but I like the... Harry and David pairs, if anybody wants to send me a gift. 7-3, enjoy your Mother's Day. We got a thing going on upstairs, too. I can hear stuff going on, so I got to get up there. KN3I, clear with W1RC.
1: Yeah, see you later, John. 7-3.

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0: Hey, W3GMS, W3RJP. Hey, Joe. How's everything going? I know you've been traveling a little bit lately, and let's see. I think you and Martha are heading for Dayton pretty soon. So all kind of good news happening your way, huh?
1: I guess it's all good news. Yeah, we were up at AWA up in East Bloomfield, New York, which is very near Canandaigua. And they had a spring meet up there, and they had an auction, and I attended the board meeting in person for a change, rather on Zoom. So we got back from that on, I guess it was Monday. Anyway, now we're getting ready to pack the duffel and shuffle, as they say, and do the Dayton thing to get our awards. So, yeah, and then after that, we're going to get together and take care of that two-meter rig, your dual-band rig, and everything that we talked about on email. So I can't stay in too long. I'm due to host the Antique Wireless PMAM net on 75 meters, and I have my kilowatt amplifier and 1,000 parts out here in the garage on the workbench, putting it all back together, and hopefully get it back together so I can use it tonight. But I heard your call and didn't want it to go unanswered. So how have you been? How's everything going? Any trips planned to Ireland? W3RJP, W3GMS.
0: Well, Joe, not anything right this pressing, but probably sometime later on in the summer, I'll probably head back over there again. I just was over in the spring, or actually in the fall last year. But, yeah, I'll probably head over again. I just keep making friends over there, and they keep inviting me over for different things, and they're all musically related, so it's kind of fun to do that. But yeah, I'm really looking forward to that. So what I did was I did take the two-meter rig and also that power supply, put them in the original boxes with the original operating manuals and everything.

0: I learned that many, many years ago that when you sell something to another ham radio operator, they like to have the original manual, they like to have the original box, and all the things that go with it. So I'm very conscious of that. So it's ready when you are. There's no hurry whatsoever. I'm just so proud of you guys for going to get that award. I don't know anybody that deserves it more, Joe. Back to you.
1: You're too kind. It was quite a surprise, to say the least. Never expected anything like that. And good on Ireland, and heading back over in a bit. And I know you have a lot of friends over there, and it sounds like your friendship pool is growing. And I always enjoy your musical pieces that you put on Facebook. I can't reply to them for some reason. I'd like to leave a comment, but it gives me the thing, you've already left too many comments, and you can't leave a comment. I have no idea why it's doing that, because you're the only person that it does that to. So maybe you have something special set up there. But I truly enjoy your postings. Go ahead.
0: Well, I'll tell you, if that's on my end, Joe, I'll fix that right now. Right as soon as we're done talking, I'll go fix that. But I'm too technologically inept to figure out how to do something like that. I have no idea. If I did, it would be totally accidental. So, but I'll double check and make sure that it's not something on my end. But yeah, I'm sorry. I always love to hear from you there, so that's for sure. So are you heading to, I'm not sure the date, but I guess you're heading out to Dayton this coming week?
1: Yeah, Bob, on Wednesday we head out, and we split that trip up into 2 days because it just makes it a little bit more pleasant. We could do it one day, but that's a long drive. Go ahead.
0: Yeah, it sure is. Would you be going from, I guess you'd be going out the Pennsylvania Turnpike to I-70, and then out that way heading toward Columbus, and then making a turn before Columbus, and then down to Dayton, or up to Dayton. I'm not sure if it's up or down, but I remember I was based at one point in the Air Force in Columbus, Ohio, and having to go to Wright-Patterson and Dayton a couple times for some training, and I don't remember if it was north of Columbus or south, but yeah. So if you're splitting up your trip, would you be staying in Pittsburgh, or perhaps maybe around Wheeling or something like that on your first day?
1: A little closer to Wheeling, a little bit southwest of Pittsburgh. And, yeah, you got the route right. It's the turnpike out to 70, which sneaks through Wheeling and then over into 70 as it continues across Ohio. They still call it the Dayton Hamfest, but it's really in Xenia, Ohio, because the old Dayton Civic Center, I think a tornado blew it down, and that building was in really, really bad shape. So that's the deal. So, yeah, it's in Xenia, which is a little bit, a few miles east, like northeast of Dayton. So that's actually where it is now, and it's a really nice facility. So that'll be good. And, yeah, when we're out there, we'll have some free time. We want to drive over, because I've never been to the Air Force Museum in Dayton, and I hear it's definitely worthwhile to see. Go ahead.
0: W3GMS, W3RJP. Yeah, Joe, it is very worthwhile to see. I remember my last time at the Air Force Museum was like maybe 25, 30 years ago, and it was worthwhile to see back then. And I know watching the news and seeing different websites saying all the additions that they've added to it. So it really would be something to see. I remember seeing a video documentary about the hurricane that hit, or the tornado that hit Xenia. It was one of the worst ones that ever hit America. And the devastation from that was unbelievable. But I remember that so well. And seeing that documentary, but yeah, I just it took them years to finally recover from that, but I'm glad everything's doing better. I used to fly out to the Dayton Air Show. There was a big air show in Dayton many years ago. I don't know if they still do it or not, but they sometimes they would have both the Blue Angels and the Thunderbirds there, as well as the British Red Arrows and the Canadian Snowbirds. And man, what an air show that was.
1: Must be spectacular, no doubt about it. But we're looking forward to seeing it. And yeah, the Dayton, the Civic Center, or whatever they called that big building where they used to have Hamvention, that was in really, really bad shape. So they had condemned the building, and they were going to have a construction crew take it down. And a tornado or hurricane or something came through and just, I guess it was their tornado, and it took it down for them. But it was quite the place. And I think the fest originally started in the early 1950s. So, and they normally get about 30 to 40,000 people attending. Go ahead.
0: Well, that's really great, Joe. That you know, I remember going to the Dayton Hamvention one year, and I just remember how incredibly large it was and how many people were there. And you know, it's nice to be in a room with 30 or 40,000 like-minded individuals who, you know, share the same hobby and share the same you know, interests and all that kind of thing. It's just a marvelous thing to see, and I just remember it so well. So well, that's great, Joe, and you know, enjoy your time out there, and I wish you good weather. And hope the travel. Interstate 70, I used to commute between Columbus, Ohio, and Pittsburgh when I was based there at Lockbourne for just a little time. It is now called Rickenbacker Air Force Base, but back in those days it was called Lockbourne, and had to go through some specialized training back in those days. A lot of it, interestingly enough, was classified. So, you know, go figure, out in the middle of Ohio. But I just remember having a good time while I was there. Met a couple of real good friends of mine that I still keep in touch with, so that's kind of fun. So nothing much else here, Joe. The work has been a little bit slow for the last week or two, but that'll pick back up again. And other than that, all is well. I did buy a one of those base station Bearcat scanners, and kind of disappointed in it, though, because it gets a fire and ambulance, but all the police calls and everything's encrypted now, so the scanner is kind of worthless when it comes to that.
1: Yeah, and I think everything, a lot of the commercial stuff is on P25, which is a digital mode that seems pretty popular within that service, so yeah. I still have an old analog scanner here, an old Cope 10-channel, and the reason I kept it, it just has fantastic audio. So it's my audio monitor for the repeater to make sure everything's up to snuff. Very good. Well, I'm going to have to let you go, Bob. I'm almost done putting this amplifier back together, and see if I can have it on the air in another 45 minutes. So great chatting, and we'll be in touch. W3RJP, W3GMS.
0: Okay, Joe, 7-3, have a fine weekend, what's left of it. Please have a safe trip out to Dayton. Enjoy your time out there, and let us know about all the cool things you saw when you get back. Can't wait to talk to you when you get back and hear about all the latest technology and all that kind of thing. In the meantime, enjoy the 75-meter net tonight, and we'll talk again soon. Take care, Joe. My best to Martha, and see you soon. W3GMS, W3RJP.
1: And you sound excellent, excellent sound on All-Star. So you're doing a nice job. I'll pass along your regards to Miss Martha as well. Thanks for the well wishes. W3GMS clear.